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8: Hi there, welcome along to another edition of That 70s Sound with me, Dave Edwards. All the usual things, of course. We've got our TV Times, that's a TV theme from the 1970s. Got a music chain quiz, you'll need that piece of paper and pen for that. Got some movie magic for you, and this particular hour we're going back to the year of 1976. And of course we finish with our 12-inch disco remix. Theme-wise, well it's quite simple really, it's singer-songwriters. So let's see if we play a track from one of your favourite singer-songwriters.
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8: Yes, our theme is singers and songwriters. So, an esteemed bunch, this lot. They do all their own material. Starting off with Neil Sedaka and Standing on the Inside. From

live version there of a song that's featured on his album The Trollar Days Are Over from 1973. Neil Sedaka, of course, been around from the 1950s doing lots of songs, writing stuff on his own, which he did with that one. He wrote that on his own. Also wrote songs with Howard Greenfield and Phil Cody, amongst others.

That's singer-songwriter Jackson Browne from 1972. It's a track taken off an album called Jackson Browne. That's called Doctor My Eyes. I don't know if you know this, but Jackson Browne was actually born in Heidelberg in Germany. His full name is Clyde Jackson Browne. And over the years, he's written songs for Craig Ullman, Joan Baez, The Eagles, Linda Ronstadt, The Byrds, Ian Matthews, and many others. Our next singer-songwriter has also written songs for many people. It's Neil Diamond.

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3: 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Now, perhaps you have a fond memory of a particular TV show. Well, you never know, we may be playing that theme for you right now, here on TV Times. Right, in keeping with our theme of singers and songwriters, I've got a TV theme here from 1971, which featured quite a few singer-songwriters. In fact, all the singer-songwriters from the Jackson 5. Because the theme I've got for you here is from a TV series that came out in 71. It was a cartoon series. It was a Saturday morning cartoon series called The Jackson 5. The theme of the series was actually a medley of Jackson 5 hits. So here it is, the theme too. The Jackson 5 Saturday morning cartoon series.

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1: This is That 70s Sound and More with Dave Edwards.

That's Bangladesh, written by singer-songwriter George Harrison, released in July of 1971 as a way of raising awareness for the millions of refugees from the country formerly known as East Pakistan. And of course, George was to go on and organise the concert for Bangladesh, along with his friend Ravi Shankar. Right, here's another singer-songwriter. It's David Bowie and Rebel Rebel.

Elton John and Kiki D from 1976, and Don't Go Breaking My Heart. The song was written by Elton John with words by Bernie Taupin. They actually released the song using the pseudonyms Ann Orson and Carte Blanche. Orson Carte. Yeah, all right. Right, that was, as I say, from 1976. Came out on Rocket Records in the UK, MCA in the USA. Right, we continue with our look at singer-songwriters. Here's one of the best, Bob Dylan. After this is our Music Chain quiz, so get your piece of paper and pen ready, all right? Mama, take

0: Bob Dylan and Knocking on Heaven's Door, which was written by him for the soundtrack of the 1973 film Pat Garrett and Billy the Kid. Right, now, as promised, it's our Music Chain quiz.
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0: Yes, here we are at the stage of the programme where we do our Music Chain quiz. Hopefully you've got your piece of paper and pen ready. It's a kind of a fast and furious quiz this, so have your wits about you, OK? So here we go.
2: First link.
0: Which of these albums did Elton John release first? Goodbye Yellow Brick Road, Blue Moves or Victim of Love?
2: Second link.
0: Who had a hit in 1978 with the song Love Is in the Air? Was it John Paul Young, Leo Sayer or Barry Manilow? What were Northern Soul group Wigan's Ovation doing in the snow in 1975? What Can I Say and Lido Shuffle were two mid-70s hits for which US solo star? And finally, Soul Brother No. 1 was the nickname of which legendary performer? Was it Sam Cooke, James Brown or Percy Sledge?
1: The Music Chain.
0: So there you are. Those are the five links or five questions you have to answer. And I'll be back later in the show to give you all the answers.

That's singer-songwriter Paul Simon from 1973. And a track taken off an album called There Goes Rhymin' Simon. And that, of course, was Loves Me Like a Rock. I don't know if you know this, but giving their all on that, doing the background vocals, was a group called the Dixie Hummingbirds.

0: Now, there's a song written by three people. The song is called You're Moving Out Today, written by Carol Baeyer-Sager, Bette Midler and Bruce Roberts, and became an international hit in 1977 in two versions. Bette Midler had a hit with it, and also Carol Baeyer-Sager had a hit with it as well. And that brings us round to this.
1: It's now time to bring you some movie magic.
0: For Movie Magic, we've got a film that looks at the life of singer-songwriter Woody Guthrie. The film is called Bound for Glory, and it came out in 1976. It was directed by Hal Ashby, and loosely adapted by Robert Gretschel from Woody Guthrie's 1943 partially fictionalised autobiography, Bound for Glory. The film starred David Carradine as Woody Guthrie. The film ends with Guthrie singing his most famous song, God Blessed America, which was subsequently retitled This Land Is Your Land, on his way to New York. But in fact, the song was composed in New York in 1940 and was forgotten by Guthrie until 5 years later. The theme for the film was composed by Leonard Rosserman.

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1: Movie Magic.
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3: You know, I was wondering, you know, if you could keep on, because the force, it's got a lot of power, and it makes me feel like

That's Michael Jackson. Continue our look at singer-songwriters and Don't Stop Till You Get Enough, which was written and recorded by Michael, released on Epic Records on July the 10th, 1979. It was the first solo recording over which Michael had creative control. And of course, it was featured on his album Off the Wall from 79. Okay, if you've had a go at our music chain quiz, I've got the answers for you very shortly. In fact, after this one from Carole King, one of the best singer-songwriters of recent years. And here she is with You've Got a Friend.

0: This is time of the programme where we give you all the answers to our music chain quiz. So hopefully you've got your piece of paper ready with all your answers on. Okay, right, here we go.
1: First link.
0: Which of these albums did Elton John release first? Goodbye Yellow Brick Road, Blue Moves or Victim of Love? Well, the first one released was Goodbye Yellow Brick Road.
1: Second link.
0: Who had a hit in 1978 with the song Love Is in the Air? Was it John Paul Young, Leo Sayer or Barry Manilow? Well, of course, it was John Paul Young.
1: Third link.
0: What were Northern Soul group Wiggins Ovation doing in the snow in 1975? Well, they were skiing in the snow.
1: Fourth link.
0: What Can I Say and Lido Shuffle were two mid-70s hits for which US solo star? Well, of course, it was Boz Scaggs.
1: Fifth link.
0: And finally, Soul Brother Number One was the nickname of which legendary performer? Was it Sam Cooke, James Brown or Percy Sledge? Well, the Soul Brother Number One was James Brown.
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0: So there you are. Those are the five answers to our five links or questions in our Music Chain quiz.

0: written by singer-songwriter John Lennon. That's Instant Karma, which came out in 1970 on Apple Records. And that was actually produced by Phil Spector.
1: And now it's time for the Disco 12-incher.
0: Yes, it's last track time, and we're going out with a gentleman who is sadly no longer with us, but he was larger than life in many ways. He was Barry White. Yes, we're going out with You See the Trouble With Me, which he wrote along with Ray Parker Jr. And it just remains me to say thank you for listening to me, Dave Edwards, and this, that 70th Sound. Hopefully you enjoyed our look at singers and songwriters, and hopefully we played at least one of your favourites. So it just remains for me to say, as usual, look after yourselves and be good.

Okay, it's that time again. It's the hour that you've been waiting for. The Swinging 60s with me, Gord Cooper. You know you have been waiting for me. You know. And for the next hour, I'm going to be playing a selection of classic hits, all from the 60s, chosen not by me. You see, I'm putting a disclaimer in nice and early. I have a researcher named Simon who chooses all the songs for me. All I have to do is put them together in some form of sort of order and talk a little bit of drivel in between. Start off today's show is Wilson Pickett with the Midnight Hour. You can see why I don't choose the music as well as doing the talking. I can't do both. I'm struggling to do the talking at the moment. So I think what I'm going to do is I'm going to take a deep breath while you listen to Aretha Franklin.

Okay, I'm calmed down and I'm sorted now. I've put my teeth back in so I can actually use proper words and proper English so that you can actually understand what I'm saying. Bobby Darin there with Beyond the Sea. Before that was Bobby Gentry and I Never Fall in Love Again. Aretha Franklin was Saying a Little Prayer, and starting off today's show was Wilson Pickett in the Midnight Hour.

You hurt me, and you make me cry. But if you leave me, I will surely die.

heading towards the halfway stage of today's show. The show, of course, being Swinging Sixties with me, Gord Cooper. And I normally say at this stage that it's really good because we can squeeze lots more songs in when we do the Sixties because the songs are shorter. But today, they seem to have gone that little bit quicker. I seem to have reached more or less halfway stage without even realising it. Don't know why, just obviously it's one of those things. You just heard, though, Neil Sedaka with O'Carroll. Before that, Herman's Hermit with I'm Into Something Good. Donovan with Season of the Witch, which is, is my researcher Simon's choice. The agreement is every week that he would give me a really good playlist, providing he can throw in one that's a little bit more obscure. And that was that Donovan. When I first saw it, I thought, oh, Donovan, that's a good choice. And I didn't pay that much attention to the song title. Until I listened to it, I thought, yep, that's his. And before that, we had Cliff Richard, of course, with The Young Ones. Coming up next, this one is definitely not obscuring the slightest. This is The Animals.

The Drifters, who seem to go on forever and have hits forever. Big in the 60s, but also very big in the 70s as well. That one was Come On Over to My Place. Before that, the surf sound of the Beach Boys with Good Vibrations, of course, and the Animals, House of the Rising Sun. See, he has amended himself for that for that obscure Donovan track by coming up with some crackers.

See, I told you today was racing, or the time was racing. We've nearly got to the end, about 15 minutes left, I reckon, so I can probably squeeze in, if I play things right, probably about another three before it's time to bid you my fond farewells. But we just had the Monkees, and I'm a believer. Before that, the Mamas and the Papas, cracking true song with California Dreaming, and then the Everly Brothers with Lucille. One of the ones I'm going to play before we get to the end of the show is this one from the Turtles.

I did well, considering I thought I'd only get three in before it's time to bid my front rows. I managed actually to get four in by sneaking a very short track in by the Beatles. But you just heard Buddy Holly with Reminiscing. Before that, Carole King, It Might As Well Rain Until September. The Beatles, which is the additional track, the extra track I got in. And Girl and Andy Williams, Can't Get Used to Losing You. I'm going to finish with a little bit of rock, with a bit of Cream, and I Feel Free. Hopefully you've enjoyed my selection on today's show enough to join me same time, same place, same channel next week. Until then, keep smiling. See you all again soon. Bye for now.

Hi, and welcome to today's edition of the Sensational 70s here with me, Gord Cooper. And I must admit, I apologise in advance because I am on occasions recording the show Supersonic 70s. Either way, it's a cracking show full of 70s music. Start off today's show with the Rubettes. Frog in my throat. It's always the way when you open your microphone up that you find that you get a frog in the throat. Starting off today's show with the Rubettes and Sugar Baby Love. I'm going to go and sort out this frog, go make myself a cup of tea, and then I'll be back. While I'm doing that, you can have a listen to, amongst other tracks, this one from 10cc.

Right, I seem to have got rid of the frog in my throat now. The cup of tea certainly helped. You just heard Alvin Stardust, the man dressed from top to tail. Get your teeth in now. Now I've got rid of the frog. I need to sort my teeth out. From top to tail in black leather, including the glove and the big ring on the finger. With, of course, my cuckoo. What the heck was that song title all about? What does it mean? Who knows? If you were around in the 70s like I was, you really didn't care. They were just good songs. Before that, then, we had the unmistakable sound of ABBA with Waterloo, 10cc with Rubber Bullets, and started off today's show with the Rubettes with Sugar Baby Love.

We're rapidly approaching the halfway stage of today's show. The show, of course, being the Sensational 70s here with me, Gord Cooper. And you didn't have to be around in the 70s to know most of the songs that we played on today's show. They are the sort of songs that go on forever and ever and are still played, generally speaking, around the world on various radio stations, including the one that you're, of course, listening to now. But Elton John with Crocodile Rock. Before that, David Essex with Gonna Make You a Star. And Chicory Tip, one of the first groups to use a synthesizer, with Son of My Father. Coming up next, one of the tracks from the 70s. I loved the music from the 70s. We had so many different genres, so much variety. And then we did this one by Gilbert O'Sullivan. Gosh, did I hate it.

Has that song finished? No, not the last one. The last one was a good one. That was One Hit Wonders Jigsaw with Sky High. I mean the one before that, Gilbert O'Sullivan and Get Down. I went and made myself another cup of tea. I just couldn't cope with 3 minutes or whatever it was of that song. I was a great fan of Gilbert O'Sullivan, except for that one. And I remember it being played on Top of the Pops. And when he wasn't there, Pan's People, who were a dance group at the time, went and danced instead of him, which didn't improve it because it was all, well, they thought it was all to do with the dog and Get Down and all this sort of stuff. Oh, gosh, the whole thing was dire. I'm going to have nightmares tonight just thinking about that.

I hope you're enjoying today's selection of 70s music that I have chosen for you. And there's just as importantly, singing along to most of them, which I certainly am when I'm sitting here in the studio doing it. You just heard Pilot and January. Before that, Leo Sayer with one of his first hits, if not his first hit. I can't quite remember, with The Show Must Go On. And then Kenny. Remember Kenny? and The Bump.

Nearly at the end of today's show. I reckon I can possibly squeeze another couple in before it's time for me to bid you my fond farewells. But you've just heard a little bit of glam rock with Sweet and Blockbuster. Before that, Slick, which was Midyear's group before he went on to fame and fortune with the Ultravox with Forever and Ever. And then Sailor. For whatever reason, don't ever ask me to explain because I don't know why. But I did like the sound of Sailor with a glass of champagne. Osmond's coming up next with a little bit of Crazy Horses.

That's it, Bob Geldof and the Boomtown Rats with Looking After Number One brings us to the end of today's show. Before that, the crazy Osmonds trying to go into rock with Crazy Horse, of course. And I'm going to be Looking After Number One because it's time for me to bid you my fond farewell. Hopefully you've enjoyed my selection of 70s tracks to join me same time, same place, same channel next week. Until then, keep smiling. I'm going to finish off with a little bit of the Carpenters and Please, Mr. Postman. See you all again soon. Bye for now. Stop.

day and welcome to today's episode of Rocks Rocks Themes with me, the Rockmost. The theme this week, female rock solo artists. So these are women who, generally speaking, are recognised as performing on their own or may well have a solo career in tandem with being in a group as well. Start off today's show with Pat Benatar from her album Crimes of Passion with Hit Me With Your Best Shot. Coming up next is a little bit of Bonnie Tyler.

A cracking start to today's show. The show, of course, being rock's theme. The theme being female rock solo artists. And you've just heard Leda Ford with Playing With Fire. Before that, Lee Aaron from her album Body Rock with What You Do To My Body. Bonnie Tyler with a title track from her album Faster Than The Speed Of Night. And start off today's show from Crimes Of Passion was Pat Benatar and Hit Me With Your Best Shot.

More or less at the halfway stage of today's show. The show, of course, being Rock's Rock Themes with me, the Rockmeister. The theme being female rock solo artists or female solo artists who have a parallel band career going along with their solo career. And I had to say that because I've got Stevie Nicks coming up next, and I don't want you all sort of sending me emails saying, well, Stevie Nicks is in a band. Yes, she is, but some of the solo artists also have a sort of career as a solo artist, and that runs alongside their career as performing in a band as well. But you've just heard Alanis Morissette with Ironic from her album Jagged Little Pill. Before that, Ellen Foley, who was probably best well known for singing along with Meatloaf on the album Bad Out of Hell. But you've just heard from her album Night Out and Stupid Girl. And then Avril Lavigne with Complicated. As I say, Stevie Nicks coming up next with Rooms on Fire.

From her album Heart of Stone, we've just played Cher and Just Like Jesse James. Before that, Orianthe with Suffocated and Stevie Nicks, of course, with Rooms on Fire. Rapidly heading towards the end of today's show, but I reckon I can squeeze quite a few more in fact, before it's time for me to bid you my fond farewells, including this one from her album Runaway Horses. This is Belinda Carlisle.

only got to do one thing well. You only got to do one thing well to make it in this world, man. You got a woman waiting for you, dear. All you ever got to do is be a good man one time to one woman.

That's it. We've just about run out of time. Not quite sure where the time went. The hours seem to fly. But they do say that the time goes faster if you're enjoying yourself. And I certainly enjoyed myself on today's show. The show, of course, being Rock's Rocks theme. I am the Rockmeister. The theme was female rock solo artists. And you've just heard Janis Joplin with Crybaby. Before that, Robin Beck with First Time, a big hit in the 80s. Liz Phair from Exile in Guyville with Never Said, and then a little bit of pop rock with Belinda Carlisle and We Want the Same Thing. I'm going to finish off with Fiona Apple from her album Tidal and Criminal. But thanks for listening, and hopefully you've enjoyed the show enough to join me same time, same place, same channel next week. So see you there. Bye for now.

Hi, and welcome to today's episode of Rock's Rock Alphabet with me, the Rockmeister. We're up halfway through the alphabet now, up to the letter M. And I did, if I counted it right, I think M's the 13th letter. I'll count it again later, or you can start there and I'll count it on your fingers while I'm doing it. And M is a popular letter. All the bands on today's hours-long show of rocker artists all begin with the letter M. But I can assure you, I know, because I would have made my list up, there's not enough time in the playlist to put them all in. This show, or this letter, will go on for a couple more weeks yet. So I'm going to play it a selection of bands that begin with the letter M on today's show. Start off today's show from their album Theatre of Pain, with Motley Crue and Home Sweet Home. This are the Moody Blues.

You've just heard Magnum, who I've seen a couple of times over the years. Started off as a new wave of British heavy metal band, but then sort of went a bit proggy and then sort of turned into, well, I don't really know, sort of mainstream rock, I suppose. And their song was Kingdom of Madness. Before that, Machine Head with Is There Anybody There? The Moody Blues and I'm Just a Singer in a Rock and Roll Band. And starting off today's show, a Motley Crue with Home Sweet Home. This is Metallica.

Just at about the halfway stage of today's show, the show of course being Rock's Rock Alphabet with me, the Rock Mice. The letter that all the bands begin with is M, part one. You notice I mentioned part one because I think there's a part two, part three, and possibly even a part four of M bands to come. But you've just heard from their album Attack of the Grey Lantern with Manson and Wide Open Space. Before that, Mod X and Looking for Closure. And then the big hit, of course, from Metallica and Nothing Else Matters.

From the late 60s, if I remember rightly, or may have been very early 70s, but I think late 60s, you just heard Mountain and Mississippi Queen. Before that, Matchbox 20 with Push, The Magnificent with Tired of Dreaming, and then from their album Lean Into It, you had Mr. Big, not Mr. Big from the 70s, there were two Mr. Bigs around. There's one in the 70s, and then there's a completely different one in the 90s. This is a 90s version. I know the Mr. Big from the 70s will feature in one of the other episodes of Bands Beginning with Letter M. So that's a reason for you to stay tuned in the next few weeks. But Mr. Big from the 90s with Just Take My Heart. I reckon if I'm lucky, I can squeeze two more tracks in before it's time for me to bid you my fond farewells, because I am rapidly running out of time. One of those two is this one from My Bloody Valentine.

That's it, Mistress and Whose Side Are You On brings us to the end of today's show. The show, of course, being Rock's Rock Alphabet with me, the Rockmeister. Before that, from their album Loveless, we had My Bloody Valentine with When You Sleep. I'm going to finish off with Mayan and Tornado of Thoughts. But hopefully you've enjoyed the show enough to join me same time, same place, same channel next week. Just the same, thanks for listening. See you all again soon. Bye.

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0: Lovely. Opening up today's Happy Hour show, we heard the clear and bright singing voice of Dionne Warwick back in 1968 asking us, do you know the way to San Jose?
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0: Hi, Jolly Jim Stevens here with another 60 minutes of upbeat oldies with lots of fun stuff in between. 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

0: The lovely Dolly Parton was taking us back to 1977 when she was having an international hit with that one, but not in the UK, strangely, titled Here You Come Again.
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0: It's the Happy Hour Dream Theme. Can you remember which syndicated TV show this theme tune introduced? I'll be revealing the answer when the music stops.

0: Such a well-made series. Based on the stories written by Agatha Christie, it ran from 1984 until 1992 and dramatised all 12 of the novels by Christie, starring the perfectly cast Joan Hickson as the redoubtable old spinster sleuth, Miss Marple, of course.
1: Oh, that was good.
2: Yes!
3: You know, I don't know why I keep thinking of that old busybody from St Mary Mead. She'd fit in with this lot. She's as balmy as they are. At least she knows what makes these people tick.
4: Good morning, Chief Inspector.

0: The wonderfully raunchy voice of Tina Turner was transporting us back to 1984 when she was having huge international success with that one, and she wanted to know, what's love got to do with it?
1: I agree. Oh, don't be stupid.
0: Coming up shortly, we'll be having today's baffling Beatles bit.
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0: Alfred Jesse Smith, better known as singer-songwriter Brenton Wood, and in 1967 he sang and co-wrote that one, which was his only top 10 hit 45. Give me a little sign.
1: Okay. That's disgusting.
2: How dare you?
1: Say what?
0: It's the Happy Hour Baffling Beatles Bit. Stand by for a quick snatch from a Beatles song. See if you can work out which one, and I'll be giving you the answer and playing the whole song for you after the next record. Here we go. Now that really is a tricky one. Let's hear that again, shall we?
3: Sir, yes, sir.

0: Oh, American singer-songwriter, musician and comedian Jim Stafford was freaking everyone out in 1974 with that song about spiders and snakes. Oh. So, how did you get on with today's baffling Beatles bit, which went like this? Well, the answer was a track taken from the... Oh, it's not at all. Take two. Well, the answer was the flip side of the Fab Four's 1965 international number one hit 45, Help. And its title was I'm Down. And it's coming up next.
1: Could I see you in my office after the show?
2: Uh-oh.

0: upbeat music from the 60s to the 80s here on the Happy Hour Show, and that was our baffling Beatles bit for today from 1965, with Paul rocking the joint on that Flipside track on the back of their Help single titled I'm Down.
1: Eh, who cares?
0: Coming up after the next song, we'll be having today's Connections Conundrum.

0: Singer-songwriter and guitarist Joe Walsh was best known for his time with the Eagles, but in 1978 he had a minor solo hit with that one called Life's Been Good.
1: Well, damn it, if it ain't broke, don't fix it.
2: Whatever.
0: It's the Happy Hour Connections Conundrum. You're about to hear two songs back to back, but can you work out the missing link between them? The answer will follow the music.
3: Number one.

0: Today's Connections Conundrum began with Crying in the Rain in 1962, sung by the Everly Brothers, and that was followed by the Bee Gees in 1977 with How Deep Is Your Love. And the connection was, both songs were sung by groups of real brothers.
1: Oh!

0: Baba. Come on, mate, let's get out of here. Come on, give us your hand. We're going to walk. Here, what have you had in your hand? Have you? Four.
1: Coming up after the next track is John Holman's Rare Record Revival.

0: Oh, I do enjoy a bit of sax on the radio. Junior Walker and the All-Stars in 1966 singing I'm a Roadrunner. And you know what's coming next, don't you? There you go. Nothing if not predictable.
1: You'd do it again if you thought you could get away with it, wouldn't you?
0: No. It's time now for an upbeat song that you wouldn't normally get to hear on the radio. It might be a flip side or an album track or just one that didn't make it into the charts. Our thanks as always to John Holman for today's Happy Hour Rare Record Revival.

0: The Canadian group known as Shooter, formerly known as the Greaseball Boogie Band, performing Little Bit of Rain. It was composed by Randy Bachman from the groups Guess Who and Bachman Turner Overdrive, along with Ralph Murphy of Piccolick Music, who also produced the song. It was released on an unsuccessful 45 single via GRT Records back in 1976.
1: 1976!
0: I just said that. And our thanks again, as always, to John Holman for providing the music on today's Rare Record Revival.

0: a huge international top five hit for Spandau Ballet in 1983, and I promise that's definitely true.
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0: Ray Stevens, who isn't really one of the Stevens clan because his real name is Harold Ray Ragsdale. But there he was back in 1975 doing a country version of the Johnny Mathis hit Misty.
1: 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Anyone there?
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0: This is Stafford's World.

Okay, who remembers the EP? It used to have four tracks instead of the two that were on a single. And it cost you about 10 shillings, I think, when singles were about six and threepence. That was from a Kinks EP in 1965, a well-respected man. Norman Greenbaum, Spirit in the Sky from 1970. And welcome into Stafford's World. We're together for 3 hours. We're exploring the backwaters of rock and roll history. Some of the big songs, some of the not-so-big songs, including this one. This was big for Blondie.

0: It was part of that transition from being an albums band through the singles of the late 70s and on into the 80s when they were very strong on singles. That was Genesis and That's All from 1983. Blondie's Dreaming from 1979. And the first of a couple of song stories today. This is Tony Visconti, who was the producer of David Bowie in the 70s. Produced his album Low. He tells us all about that. And the single from it, the big single from the album Low, Sound and Vision.
1: He just split up with Tony DeFreeze, and he just about had it with dyeing his hair orange and whatnot. And he said to me, look, I'm not too keen on recording anymore. If it means sustaining that Ziggy Stardust image and all that thing, that monster I created, I really want to make an album of music now, exactly the way I feel like it, and very uncompromising. He said, look, I don't care if I make another record again, and I don't care if I have another hit record again, but it's only going to take a month. I've got these strange ideas, and I've booked the chateau in France, because it's a total experiment. We might not finish it. It might be all wrong, and it's all I'm asking you. He was begging me to do this, to do Low, and I'm just on the other end of the phone saying, you don't have to beg me, mate. You know, I'll spend... Well, he says, well, all it's going to take is a month of your life, but I hope you realize that it's so out of the ordinary that it might never get released. I said, I don't care, mate. You know, if we do it in a front room or we do it in a studio, I just love experimenting with all sorts of musical ideas with you. It doesn't matter. So I went to the chateau, and we created this monster. We created this monster album called Low. So controversial that Tony DeFreeze, who wasn't even David's manager, even found the album so annoying that he said he demanded that RCA do not release it because there's not enough of David's voice on it. He really resented side two. And I can't tell you how, before it reached the public, how controversial it was. It was like going back to the Man Who Sold the World. We were just opposed from everybody. We had the hardest time putting that record out on the market. Yet, wisely so, the first single we chose was Sound and Vision, which incidentally you don't hear David's voice for about a minute and a half. There's about a minute and a half of instrumental, and all of a sudden you hear, don't you wonder sometimes, you know, that's the first thing you hear is after about a minute and a half.

He was a guitar genius, wasn't he, Duane Eddy? Did things that other people didn't do in the early 60s. Peter Gunn from 1960. And it was David Bowie's Sound and Vision, the song story behind that from his producer, Tony Visconti. It was a brave choice for the type of stuff they were doing together on Low back in 1977. But it did work. And as always, Bowie was on the edge of music technology back then in the 1970s. Now, if I had to pick my favourite rock band and my favourite rock lead singer, I think this guy would be up there at the top, along with Roger Daltrey, Paul Rodgers and Free from 1973.

0: I don't know if you know, but Paul Rodgers' son is very much in the music business these days, following in his father's footsteps, and has been doing some bits and pieces, backing his dad on a few concerts and having some releases of his own. That was Paul Sr., Paul Rodgers Sr., his son is Steve Rodgers. Paul Rodgers and Free from 1973 and Wishing Well. And when we return, it'll be with some Culture Club.
1: Stafford's World will be back in a moment. Don't go anywhere.
2: This is Stafford's World with Mark Stafford.
3: This is our generation, man. All you people, we're all together, man. It's groovy.
2: Stafford's World,
4: where the memories never stop.
2: The best from yesterday. Joe Cocker, The Hollies, James Taylor, Carole King, Alice Cooper, The Four Seasons,

I have no idea what planet the British record buying public were on in 1968 when they shunned that song completely. The Dion version of Abraham, Martin and John, which was Monster in America. And it took us a couple of years for Abraham, Martin and John to chart in the UK with the cover version from Marvin Gaye in 1970. Culture Club, of course, and Time the Clock of the Heart from 1983. Thanks for your emails, pile of emails at mark@markstafford.co.uk. This actually wasn't an email, this was a message from Jim Edgar up in Saltcoats in Scotland, who's enjoying listening to the show. He's got some good music taste. A bit of T-Rex for you, I think that'll go down well.

We talked about Paul Rodgers having a son who's in the music business. Well, Rocky Burnett was the son of Johnny Burnett, the old rock and roller from the 1950s. Johnny had out You're 16, You're Beautiful and You're Mine and Dreaming and tracks like that. Rocky Burnett was a one-hit wonder in America in 1980 with that great tune there, Tired of Towing the Line. Now, this lady was the one of the faces, the female faces of 1968 in the music world. She was everywhere on our national newspapers, on our pop papers back in 1968. Judy Driscoll and the Brian Auger Trinity.

It's hard to believe, but back then they used to knock out quality albums about every 6 months. The artists were required to put a new album out in 6 months after finishing the previous one and going on tour as well. Van Morrison did it with his Moondance album coming out in 1970, and in 71 he was back with the Tupelo Honey album, and Wild Night was a single from that. And we'll do that for Paul King, who's in Blackburn. He liked our Bachman Turner song story, the Bachman Turner Overdrive song story of taking care of business. I enjoyed that. Well, a lot of people like that, actually. One more song story to come today on the show. We'll finish the first hour, though, with Deep Purple.

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3: Little sister, don't you cry.

wonder if in the 70s you caught the Old Grey Whistle Test documentary all about Emerson, Lake and Palmer and their big American tour in the 1970s, when it was all big overblown stuff with so much behind a band when they went on tour, and a whole flotilla of big trucks were taking Emerson, Lake and Palmer stuff all over America. And it was sort of the end of that era where the big groups got so big they were almost like a corporation themselves. And along came new wave and punk, and you just stuck yourself in your Ford Transit van and headed off to do gigs, and that's all you needed, wasn't it? But it had got big before them. 1977, Emerson, Lake and Palmer as fanfare for the Common Man. Elvis Presley doing Little Sister. Do you ever hear the Ry Cooder version? He's was pretty good, but that's the Elvis original from 1961. This guy could rock, and he did some great stuff. Even the stuff he stuck on the B-sides of his stuff was pretty good as well. Creedence Clearwater Revival, B-side. If you know what that means, we used to flip the songs over. There was another song on the other side. And in 1969, this was Fortunate Son.

0: Beatles and There's a Place, and before that, Creedence Clearwater Revival with what should really have been called a double A-side. John Fogerty had the idea at the start of Creedence Clearwater Revival that he wanted to be like people like the Everly Brothers or Elvis Presley or the Beatles, where you got two good singles sides for your money, so you had two good songs, not just one. So he put all his best stuff out in the very early years, including that Fortunate Son, Creedence Clearwater Revival, B-side of Green River. Time to say ah, but they did it first. A couple of songs in that pile today, and it's the original versions of some songs that you know, and it's 1959, long way back, for a song that was to become a chart hit in America in 1968 and in Britain in 1970, and then a number one in America in 1971. The song is The Pale-Faced Indian, which then got retitled Indian Reservation when it was issued by Don Farden as a single in America and in the UK. He charted in America in 1968, and 1970 in Britain we put him in the charts as well. And then in 1971, the Raiders went to the top of the American singles charts with their version of Indian Reservation. Song originally written by the famous songwriter John D. Loudermilk, who wrote Tobacco Road and a load of other hits for people. In 1959, it was originally called The Pale-Faced Indian. Ah, but he did it first. The original version of Indian Reservation came from Marvin Rainwater.
1: They took the whole Cherokee Nation.

So originally it was the Pale Face Indian. It sank without a trace in 1959, probably because of the title. Reappeared in the 60s, the late 60s and the 70s, and was a big hit for Don Farden and then the Raiders. Ah, but he did it first, Marvin Rainwater. On to the second of the songs. This is a slightly different take on an original song. The original song here was called Smile by the Isley Brothers. It was cut on Motown and left in a box for quite a long time. And it then got taken away and the lyrics got rewritten. It was originally recorded in 1965 as Smile by the Isley Brothers. When it came back out of the box, it was redone with some new lyrics and it became What Becomes of the Broken Hearted, massive single in 1966 for Jimmy Ruffin on Motown. But the year before, 1965, this is how it sounded first time around. Ah, but they did it first. The Isley Brothers and Smile, which became What Becomes of the Broken Hearted.

You can see why it didn't work that way around. The lyrics were pretty weak on that, weren't they? It all got changed around, rewritten, and became what becomes of the Broken Hearted, one of the greatest soul songs of all time for Jimmy Ruffin. Now, one of the biggest bands in Australia in the 70s were just to grace our charts in Europe and the USA with one single. It was this one. They were Sherbet, and it was How's That?

We have to thank Claude Van Buschau, who's in Brussels and just latched onto the show recently. Gave me some songs that he likes, including that little gem. 1968, Cilla Black did the original Beatles song that never was released by the Beatles, one around the time they were writing songs so much, and they had a massive pile of giveaway songs, including that one that went to Cilla. Cilla had a hit in Britain, and the Three Dog Night did a cover, a superb a cappella type cover of It's For You in 1968. So thank you for that choice, Claude Van Buschau from Brussels in Belgium. And we'll do this as well. Bob Dylan was writing some superb stuff in 1966. It was the time of the Blonde on Blonde album, which included this.

0: Manfred Mann did the British hit version, but that's the original. Bob Dylan's Just Like a Woman from Blonde on Blonde from 1966. And we're back with one of the all-time great female rock bands from America, Hearts.
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1: Stafford's World.

His debut album sold millions, didn't it, when it came out in 1980. Christopher Cross and Ride Like the Wind from that, and Heart and Barracuda, 1977 style. Great rock from them. Hello to Jim Neal in Sproston in Norwich, who's a regular to the show. Thank you for your email at mark@markstafford.co.uk. Let's do this for you. South African band called Clout, doing a song that first came out from the Righteous Brothers in 1975. This is Substitute. Say-

What a sad story it was, the Fleetwood Mac period from late 69 into 1974, really, before things happened and Fleetwood Mac morphed into Fleetwood Mac Mark II with Stevie Nicks and Lindsey Buckingham joining the band. That was towards the end of that era. Fleetwood Mac's Man of the World, a superb song, and Peter Green never sounded better and played better than he did on that Man of the World in 1969. Clout Substitute from South Africa. They did the cover version of the Righteous Brothers song, which was out in 75. 1978, Clout and Substitute. A bit of classic soul. Let's do this. Wilson Pickett.

As it was back in the days pre-internet in the 1970s, we didn't get all the news and all the background that we do these days on music. And I don't remember much publicity going to the fact that George Martin was successfully producing the band America through most of the 1970s, including that time when it was the Holiday album and Tin Man from that album came and went to top five in America for the band America. George Martin's superb production work on that from 1974. We have one more to finish off hour two. It's this one-hit wonder guy in the end in America, Henry Gross, and a song all about Carl Wilson of the Beach Boys' dog. This is Shannon.

I don't think anybody in the 60s and 70s covered any more songs, other people's songs, than Johnny Rivers did in the 60s and the 70s. Mountain of Love, one of a pile of covers for him that put him in the charts in America in 1964. Moody Blues, superb song, and the story always sadly is told as to how that did not make number one in the British singles charts because the World Cup squad, the England World Cup squad, and back home when the World Cup was on in Mexico in 1970, the song sold so well that it kept the Moody Blues off the charts in 1970. What a travesty that was. Talking of people who covered songs, I suppose this bunch got very close to Johnny Rivers' level of covering songs. Fifth Dimension and Wedding Bell Blues, the Laura Nyro song.

0: It was short and sweet for a 70s single, wasn't it? Tom Petty's Don't Do Me Like That. Fifth Dimension and Wedding Bell Blues from 1969. Second of the song stories today comes from John Sebastian, the lead singer and the songwriter for the band The Loving Spoonful. By 1976, time was tight for him. Success was very fleeting for him in that period, from the late 60s through to the mid-1970s. He tells the story of how it all changed for him in 1976 with the song story behind Welcome Back.
1: Cut to 1976. I'm now a kind of an out-of-fashion singer-songwriter guy in an Alice Cooper world. I'm also taking whatever jobs I can do to keep to being a musician. And one of them that came to me was a television show about a young teacher who, after being somewhat of a misfit in his own school, comes back and becomes a teacher at the same school.
2: This is my place, and these are my people.
1: Explaining to them that I didn't want to call it Cotter, I went off and I wrote a song which I thought was about this subject and gave it to him. And they liked it enough that instead of calling the show Cotter, it became Welcome Back, Cotter. So I finished this song. The producer is really happy. It goes into a couple of pilots. People have really good reaction. And the thing goes out on the air. And 2 weeks later, Warner Brothers is filled with calls from various mom and pop record stores saying, we can't get this single. Why can't we have this? So it was like a record company's nightmare. And, you know, here I am technically, I've already gotten the sort of, yeah, it's okay, see you later, from a couple of the people in the company. And they all said, oh, no, no, no, no. I want to make a quick album. I actually had to run out to L.A. and work real fast and make an album. But it was an incredible laugh to be as out of fashion as I was at that moment, and suddenly they realize that this song is creeping up the charts, passing all the disco whatever, you know, it's, hey, passing Disco Duck. We're talking about the big time.

0: locker. Is this your locker?
1: Where?
0: What? Where? Barbarino, the only reason you've got a head is to separate your ears.
2: Separate? I think Mr. Whitman just ranked you.
1: Well, can I rank him back without getting in trouble? Can I do that?
2: I don't know. Can you do that?
0: Sure. I used to be pretty good at this. Go ahead. Give me your best shot. Clam breath.
1: And I won't get in no trouble.
0: No.
1: You mean it?
0: Sure, I mean it. Pepperoni puss.
1: Well, listen, you snow-capped leprechaun. You look like somebody played Danny Boy in your face with an ugly stick.
0: It's very funny, Bob Reno. That's so funny you can stay after school for 2 weeks.
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class to be one of the best albums of the 1970s. Elton John's Don't Shoot Me, I'm Only the Piano Player, and the superb Elderberry Wine from that, from 1972. And the song that brought John Sebastian back to the charts in 1976, Welcome Back. Sadly, the welcome was short-lived because he never hit the top 20 in America after that in 1976. Just couldn't come back with a string of successful songs to follow up Welcome Back, which was number one in America. Has to be one of the best soul ballads of all time, this one. Benny King's Stand By Me.

0: Susie and the Banshees and Hong Kong Garden. We'll do that for Alan Weber, who's listening to us most Saturdays. He hears us down in Dorset. And hi to you, Alan. He's usually busy working at times, listening to the show, doing things like fixing his platter spindle and his motor bearings on his Garage Zero 100 SB record deck. He likes the old style way of playing music, the analog stuff from the 1970s. Can't blame him for that, can we? And we'll do that one for him. Susie and the Banshees and Hong Kong Garden. Benny King's Stand By Me as well. And back in a moment with a big single in Britain, a big single in America for Matthew Southern Comfort.
1: Stafford's World will be back in a moment.
2: Stafford's World.

do love that song, and I think it is a real, real shame that it never sold anywhere around the world, really. There was a cover by Brooke Benton, but that's Joe South's original. He wrote the song, Don't It Make You Want to Go Home, from 1969. Talking of covers, well, who would have thought that after being done by Joni Mitchell and also Crosby, Stills and Nash, and being an American hit in 1970. By the end of the year, who would have thought we'd have it back in the charts again? Matthew Southern Comfort's Woodstock did it in 1970 in Britain and in America. They did it so differently and it worked so well for them, didn't it? Cream next, from 1966.

It's virtually unknown to the British audience. Freddie Cannon had massive hits in America, but nothing in Britain. Palisades Park, one of his many American hits. And it was Cream and I Feel Free from 1966. Time for the writers to sing them their way. And we're looking at the talent of Graham Gouldman, who spent most of his life, his musical life, in 10cc. In fact, he now sort of carries the burden of being the only major member of the group to stay with the 10cc brand right through to this decade. But back in 1965, he was writing a load of songs as a young teenager, and he was living in Salford, and he was once visited by Graham Nash. At the time when Graham Nash was with the Hollies, and he'd heard about this young guy who writes songs in Salford. He thought, I'll pop round and see him, and he couldn't believe it, how young he was and how much talent he had and how many good songs he had. And he was played songs like No Milk Today and Heart Full of Soul and Bus Stop and For Your Love, and he thought, I'll have Bus Stop, and he wanted more. But they wouldn't, Graham wouldn't let him have the rest of the stuff. They were all promised to other people. So the writers sing them their way. It's Graham Gouldman then doing his stuff his way as he covers the song he wrote for the Yardbirds and For Your Love.

Albert Hammond. We'll do that for John Carter in Bishop Stortford. Thank you very much for your email there, John, at mark@markstafford.co.uk. Don't forget also you can get in touch with me via Facebook. Also, you can head to the website, which is www.markstafford.co.uk, or Facebook, whichever way you want to get in touch. That's Albert Hammond's The Free Electric Band. Graham Gouldman, one of the many songs he wrote in the 60s before he then ventured on in the 70s to become part of 10cc. That was For Your Love, big hit for the Yardbirds back then. Leaving us with just a couple of songs. We'll do some Georgie Fame in a minute, great one from him, Sitting in the Park. And then before that, we'll take one of the songs that they said was the start of heavy metal music. It is in the title and in the lyrics of it. Steppenwolf showing us how to rock, and Born to be Wild.

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